although she is known personally to be against further exploitation of fossil fuels. However, the new UK government under Andy Burnham is said to be ready to scale up oil and gas production. Meanwhile, Scotland's First Minister John Swinney has warned that the critical transition on climate change must be considered when considering expanding offshore production.

0: SIBC News.
1: Sheffield decided against a visitor levy, but now Edinburgh has become the first area of Scotland to introduce the levy. This will charge an additional 5% on top of the original booking cost for those staying overnight in hotels, bed and breakfasts, and self-catering accommodation. Sheffield was one of several areas that decided against the visitor levy, along with Orkney, Ayrshire, Dumfries and Galloway, the Borders and East Dumbartonshire. A percentage-based model is more likely to control tourist pressures in urban areas than in rural and island areas. In addition to Edinburgh, in favour of the visitor levy were Aberdeen and Glasgow. The Western Isles have no plans. On Saturday afternoon, the Shetland Young Promoters Group is holding a child-friendly under-10s disco called Blast in Bareil. This features one-man disco band and singer Martha Robertson. The new United Kingdom Energy Secretary, Mattia Fanbulla, has said that she had had constructive talks with oil and gas industry leaders when she visited Aberdeen, although she is known personally to be against further exploitation of fossil fuels. However, the new UK government under Andy Burnham is said to be ready to scale up oil and gas production. Meanwhile, Scotland's First Minister John Swinney has warned that the critical transition on climate change must be considered when considering expanding offshore production.
2: Psst. You. Yeah, you. Listening to the radio. Up to whatever. We just wanted to let you know there's a lotto draw coming up and...
3: It could be you.
2: Yeah, what he said. Lotto. From the National Lottery. Rules and procedures apply. Players must be 18 or over.

I'm missing my same old us before we learned our truth too.

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This ain't Gucci, this is Prada, darling. 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
1: Shetland decided against a visitor levy, but now Edinburgh has become the first area of Scotland to introduce the levy. This will charge an additional 5% on top of the original booking cost for those staying overnight in hotels, bed and breakfasts, and self-catering accommodation. Shetland was one of several areas that decided against the visitor levy, along with Orkney, Ayrshire, Dumfries and Galloway, the Borders and East Dumbartonshire. A percentage-based model is more likely to control tourist pressures in urban areas than in rural and island areas. In addition to Edinburgh, in favour of the visitor levy were Aberdeen and Glasgow, the Western Isles have no plans. On Saturday afternoon, the Shetland Young Promoters Group is holding a child-friendly undertones disco called Blast in Bareill. This features one-man disco band and singer Martha Robertson. The new United Kingdom Energy Secretary, Mattia Fanbulla, has said that she had had constructive talks with oil and gas industry leaders when she visited Aberdeen, although she is known personally to be against further exploitation of fossil fuels. However, the new UK government under Andy Burnham is said to be ready to scale up oil and gas production. Meanwhile, Scotland's First Minister John Swinney has warned that the critical transition on climate change must be considered when considering expanding offshore production.

0: SIBC News.
1: Shetland decided against a visitor levy, but now Edinburgh has become the first area of Scotland to introduce the levy. This will charge an additional 5% on top of the original booking cost for those staying overnight in hotels, bed and breakfast, and self-catering accommodation. Shetland was one of several areas that decided against the visitor levy, along with Orkney, Ayrshire, Dumfries and Galloway, the Borders and East Dumbartonshire. A percentage-based model is more likely to control tourist pressures in urban areas than in rural and island areas. In addition to Edinburgh, in favour of the visitor levy were Aberdeen and Glasgow, the Western Isles have no plans. On Saturday afternoon, the Shetland Young Promoters Group is holding a child-friendly undertones disco called Blast in Bareil. This features one-man disco band and singer Martha Robertson. The new United Kingdom Energy Secretary, Mattia Fanbulla, has said that she had had constructive talks with oil and gas industry leaders when she visited Aberdeen, although she is known personally to be against further exploitation of fossil fuels. However, the new UK government under Andy Burnham is said to be ready to scale up oil and gas production. Meanwhile, Scotland's First Minister John Swinney has warned that the critical transition on climate change must be considered when considering expanding offshore production.
2: Psst. You. Yeah, you. Listening to the radio. Up to whatever. We just wanted to let you know there's a lotto draw coming up. And
3: it could be you.
2: Yeah, what he said. Lotto. From the National Lottery. Rules and procedures apply. Players must be 18 or over.

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1: Shefford decided against a visitor levy, but now Edinburgh has become the first area of Scotland to introduce the levy. This will charge an additional 5% on top of the original booking cost for those staying overnight in hotels, bed and breakfast, and self-catering accommodation. Shetland was one of several areas that decided against the visitor levy, along with Orkney, Ayrshire, Dumfries and Galloway, the Borders and East Dumbartonshire. A percentage-based model is more likely to control tourist pressures in urban areas than in rural and island areas. In addition to Edinburgh, in favour of the visitor levy were Aberdeen and Glasgow. The Western Isles have no plans. On Saturday afternoon, the Shetland Young Promoters Group is holding a child-friendly under-10s disco called Blast in Bareil. This features one-man disco band and singer Martha Robertson. The new United Kingdom Energy Secretary, Mattia Fanbula, has said that she had had constructive talks with oil and gas industry leaders when she visited Aberdeen, although she is known personally to be against further exploitation of fossil fuels. However, the new UK government under Andy Burnham is said to be ready to scale up oil and gas production. Meanwhile, Scotland's First Minister John Swinney has warned that the critical transition on climate change must be considered when considering expanding offshore production.

0: SIBC News.
1: Sheffield decided against a visitor levy, but now Edinburgh has become the first area of Scotland to introduce the levy. This will charge an additional 5% on top of the original booking cost for those staying overnight in hotels, bed and breakfast, and self-catering accommodation. Sheffield was one of several areas that decided against the visitor levy, along with Orkney, Ayrshire, Dumfries and Galloway, the Borders and East Dumbartonshire. A percentage-based model is more likely to control tourist pressures in urban areas than in rural and island areas. In addition to Edinburgh, in favour of the visitor levy were Aberdeen and Glasgow. The Western Isles have no plans. On Saturday afternoon, the Sheffield Young Promoters Group is holding a child-friendly under-10s disco called Blast in Bareil. This features one-man disco band and singer Martha Robertson. The new United Kingdom Energy Secretary, Mattia Fanbulla, has said that she had had constructive talks with oil and gas industry leaders when she visited Aberdeen, although she is known personally to be against further exploitation of fossil fuels. However, the new UK government under Andy Burnham is said to be ready to scale up oil and gas production. Meanwhile, Scotland's First Minister John Swinney has warned that the critical transition on climate change must be considered when considering expanding offshore production.
2: Psst. You. Yeah, you. Listening to the radio. Up to whatever. We just wanted to let you know there's a lotto draw coming up and...
3: It could be you.
2: Yeah, what he said. Lotto. From the National Lottery. Rules and procedures apply. Players must be 18 or over.
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Name is irrelevant, height is irrelevant. He was 1 out of 10. I wish that I knew it then. I'm still recovering.

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1: The Scottish Government Minister for Europe, External Affairs and Energy, Stephen Gittins, has expanded on his response to a parliamentary question that the Scottish Government isn't doing enough to support a coexistence between offshore wind development and the fishing industry. Mr. Gittins replied that the Scottish Government had an important role in managing Scotland's living space and in ensuring that the interests of all marine users were appropriately considered. He said that they are working with representatives from the offshore wind sector and the fishing industries to examine options aimed at supporting coexistence between the two sectors. In June, Harry Watt University projected that 11% of the North Sea could fall within wind farm boundaries by 2050, a rise from the current 1%. This was despite wind farm developer Ocean Winds handing back to Crown Estate Scotland the lease option for the 500 megawatt Arven South floating offshore wind farm, which would have been as near as 15 nautical miles east of Nesting. Meanwhile, Hannah Fennell, the chief executive designate of the Scottish Pelagic Fishermen's Association, has said that Scotland's pelagic industry has a bright future following significant investment in vessels, technology, science and its supply chain. She noted that the fleets were now different, but many of the challenges surrounding fisheries science, sustainability, retail markets and representation remained similar to the past. Figures show that in the last financial year, the Shetland Isles Council earned £47 million from its investments, but that it needed to draw the same amount from those reserves for spending. This meant that the Council's investments began and ended the year with a value of £371 million. However, from the end of March to the end of May, the Council's investments had risen by £24 million to £395 million. Of the firms managing the Council's investments, Baillie Gifford returned a gain of 6.3% on its fund portfolio, which is valued at £89 million at the end of the financial year. 6.3% is well under the benchmark of 19.6%. The £47 million taken from reserves was used for both revenue and capital purposes and was described as the largest amount ever withdrawn in a financial year. The Council used to have a 7.3% metric, sustainably spending 5.2% of gains, leaving 2.1% to grow in line with inflation. Following the two-vehicle road traffic collision, which resulted in two being taken to hospital and the Vaux to Bray Road being closed yesterday, overnight and this morning, the road is being reopened today. As a result, the weight restrictions which were lifted on the signposted alternative Dales Lee Road are being reimposed. Last September, Shetland decided against a visitor levy, but yesterday Edinburgh became the first area of Scotland to introduce the levy. This will charge an additional 5% on top of the original booking cost for those staying overnight in hotels, bed and breakfast and self-catering accommodation. Shetland was one of several areas that decided against a visitor levy along with Orkney, Ayrshire, Dumfries and Galloway and the Borders in East Dumbartonshire. A percentage-based model is more likely to control tourist pressures in urban areas than in rural and island areas. In addition to Edinburgh, in favour of the visitor levy were Aberdeen and Glasgow. The Western Isles have no plans. This afternoon, the Shetland Young Promoters Group is holding a child-friendly under-10s disco called Blast in the Reel. This features one-man disco band and singer Martha Robertson. The weather and the wind will be mostly southwesterly, strong breeze 4-6, the temperature will be 12 to 13 degrees.
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1: The Scottish Government Minister for Europe, External Affairs and Energy, Stephen Gittins, has expanded on his response to a parliamentary question that the Scottish Government isn't doing enough to support a coexistence between offshore wind development and the fishing industry. Mr. Gittins replied that the Scottish Government had an important role in managing Scotland's living space and in ensuring that the interests of all marine users were appropriately considered. He said that they are working with representatives from the offshore wind sector and the fishing industries to examine options aimed at supporting coexistence between the two sectors. In June, Harry Watt University projected that 11% of the North Sea could fall within wind farm boundaries by 2050, a rise from the current 1%. This was despite wind farm developer Ocean Winds handing back to Crown Estate Scotland the lease option for the 500 megawatt Arven South floating offshore wind farm, which would have been as near as 15 nautical miles east of Nesting. Meanwhile, Hannah Fennell, the chief executive designate of the Scottish Pelagic Fishermen's Association, has said that Scotland's pelagic industry has a bright future following significant investment in vessels, technology, science and its supply chain. She noted that the fleets were now different, but many of the challenges surrounding fishery science, sustainability, retail markets and representation remained similar to the past. Figures show that in the last financial year, the Shetland Isles Council earned £47 million from its investments, but that it needed to draw the same amount from those reserves for spending. This meant that the Council's investments began and ended the year with a value of £371 million. However, from the end of March to the end of May, the Council's investments had risen by £24 million to £395 million. Of the firms managing the Council's investments, Baillie Gifford returned a gain of 6.3% on its fund portfolio, which is valued at £89 million at the end of the financial year. 6.3% is well under the benchmark of 19.6%. The £47 million taken from reserves was used for both revenue and capital purposes and was described as the largest amount ever withdrawn in a financial year. The Council used to have a 7.3% metric, sustainably spending 5.2% of gains, leaving 2.1% to grow in line with inflation. Following the two-vehicle road traffic collision, which resulted in two being taken to hospital and the Vaux to Bray Road being closed yesterday, overnight and this morning, the road is being reopened today. As a result, the weight restrictions which were lifted on the signposted alternative Dales Lee Road are being reimposed. Last September, Shetland decided against a visitor levy, but yesterday Edinburgh became the first area of Scotland to introduce the levy. This will charge an additional 5% on top of the original booking cost for those staying overnight in hotels, bed and breakfast and self-catering accommodation. Shetland was one of several areas that decided against a visitor levy along with Orkney, Ayrshire, Dumfries and Galloway and the Borders in East Dunbartonshire. A percentage-based model is more likely to control tourist pressures in urban areas than in rural and island areas. In addition to Edinburgh, in favour of the visitor levy were Aberdeen and Glasgow. The Western Isles have no plans. This afternoon, the Shetland Young Promoters Group is holding a child-friendly under-10s disco called Blast in Mareel. This features one-man disco band and singer Martha Robertson. The weather and the wind will be mostly southwesterly, strong breeze 4-6, the temperature will be 12 to 13 degrees.
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5: 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Up to whatever. 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
1: SIBC. A new single from Cat's Eye, then Sky Newman with Family Matters and Taylor Swift, I Knew It, I Knew You. So, Cat's Eye have a new single. It's called Animal.

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1: The Scottish Government Minister for Europe, External Affairs and Energy, Stephen Gittins, has expanded on his response to a parliamentary question that the Scottish Government isn't doing enough to support a coexistence between offshore wind development and the fishing industry. Mr. Gittins replied that the Scottish Government had an important role in managing Scotland's living space and in ensuring that the interests of all marine users were appropriately considered. He said that they are working with representatives from the offshore wind sector and the fishing industries to examine options aimed at supporting coexistence between the two sectors. In June, Harry Watt University projected that 11% of the North Sea could fall within wind farm boundaries by 2050, a rise from the current 1%. This was despite wind farm developer Ocean Winds handing back to Crown Estate Scotland the lease option for the 500 megawatt Arven South floating offshore wind farm, which would have been as near as 15 nautical miles east of Nesting. Meanwhile, Hannah Fennell, the Chief Executive Designate of the Scottish Pelagic Fishermen's Association, has said that Scotland's pelagic industry has a bright future following significant investment in vessels, technology, science and its supply chain. She noted that the fleets were now different, but many of the challenges surrounding fishery science, sustainability, retail markets and representation remained similar to the past. Figures show that in the last financial year, the Shetland Islands Council earned £47 million from its investments, but that it needed to draw the same amount from those reserves for spending. This meant that the Council's investments began and ended the year with a value of £371 million. However, from the end of March to the end of May, the Council's investments had risen by £24 million to £395 million. Of the firms managing the Council's investments, Baillie Gifford returned a gain of 6.3% on its fund portfolio, which is valued at £89 million at the end of the financial year. 6.3% is well under the benchmark of 19.6%. The £47 million taken from reserves was used for both revenue and capital purposes and was described as the largest amount ever withdrawn in a financial year. The Council used to have a 7.3% metric, sustainably spending 5.2% of gains, leaving 2.1% to grow in line with inflation. Following the two-vehicle road traffic collision, which resulted in two being taken to hospital and the Vaux to Bray Road being closed yesterday, overnight and this morning, the road is being reopened today. As a result, the weight restrictions which were lifted on the signposted alternative Dales Lee Road are being reimposed. Last September, Shetland decided against a visitor levy, but yesterday Edinburgh became the first area of Scotland to introduce the levy. This will charge an additional 5% on top of the original booking cost for those staying overnight in hotels, bed and breakfasts and self-catering accommodation. Shetland was one of several areas that decided against a visitor levy along with Orkney, Ayrshire, Dumfries and Galloway and the Borders in East Dumbartonshire. A percentage-based model is more likely to control tourist pressures in urban areas than in rural and island areas. In addition to Edinburgh, in favour of the visitor levy were Aberdeen and Glasgow. The Western Isles have no plans. This afternoon, the Shetland Young Promoters Group is holding a child-friendly under-10s disco called Blast in Mareel. This features one-man disco band and singer Martha Robertson. The weather and the wind will be mostly southwesterly, strong breeze 4-6, the temperature will be 12 to 13 degrees.
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1: 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Calvin Harris featuring Clementine Douglas, and then Rave featuring Hans Zimmer and Click Clack Symphony. And Bronte is from Glasgow and Asking for a Friend. First, blessings from Calvin Harris and Clementine Douglas.

as she danced under the weight of her cloud. But for the first time in a long time, she believed that one day she would again feel the sun. She must be patient. She must have faith in the seeds that are planted beneath the snow. She must hold on, and she must let go.

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1: They say the holy water's watered down, and this town's lost its faith. Our colors will fade eventually, so if our time is running out, day after day, we'll make the mundane a masterpiece. Oh my, my, oh my, my love, I take one look at you, you're taking me out.

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1: The Scottish Government Minister for Europe, External Affairs and Energy, Stephen Gittins, has expanded on his response to a parliamentary question that the Scottish Government isn't doing enough to support a coexistence between offshore wind development and the fishing industry. Mr. Gittins replied that the Scottish Government had an important role in managing Scotland's living space and in ensuring that the interests of all marine users were appropriately considered. He said that they are working with representatives from the offshore wind sector and the fishing industries to examine options aimed at supporting coexistence between the two sectors. In June, Harry Watt University projected that 11% of the North Sea could fall within wind farm boundaries by 2050, a rise from the current 1%. This was despite wind farm developer Ocean Winds handing back to Crown Estate Scotland the lease option for the 500 megawatt Arven South floating offshore wind farm, which would have been as near as 15 nautical miles east of Nesting. Meanwhile, Hannah Fennell, the chief executive designate of the Scottish Pelagic Fishermen's Association, has said that Scotland's pelagic industry has a bright future following significant investment in vessels, technology, science and its supply chain. She noted that the fleets were now different, but many of the challenges surrounding fisheries science, sustainability, retail markets and representation remained similar to the past. Figures show that in the last financial year, the Shetland Isles Council earned £47 million from its investments, but that it needed to draw the same amount from those reserves for spending. This meant that the Council's investments began and ended the year with a value of £371 million. However, from the end of March to the end of May, the Council's investments had risen by £24 million to £395 million. Of the firms managing the Council's investments, Baillie Gifford returned a gain of 6.3% on its fund portfolio, which is valued at £89 million at the end of the financial year. 6.3% is well under the benchmark of 19.6%. The £47 million taken from reserves was used for both revenue and capital purposes and was described as the largest amount ever withdrawn in a financial year. The Council used to have a 7.3% metric, sustainably spending 5.2% of gains, leaving 2.1% to grow in line with inflation. Following the two-vehicle road traffic collision, which resulted in two being taken to hospital and the Vaux to Bray Road being closed yesterday, overnight and this morning, the road is being reopened today. As a result, the weight restrictions which were lifted on the signposted alternative Dales Lee Road are being reimposed. Last September, Shetland decided against a visitor levy, but yesterday Edinburgh became the first area of Scotland to introduce the levy. This will charge an additional 5% on top of the original booking cost for those staying overnight in hotels, bed and breakfast and self-catering accommodation. Shetland was one of several areas that decided against a visitor levy along with Orkney, Ayrshire, Dumfries and Galloway and the Borders in East Dunbartonshire. A percentage-based model is more likely to control tourist pressures in urban areas than in rural and island areas. In addition to Edinburgh, in favour of the visitor levy were Aberdeen and Glasgow. The Western Isles have no plans. This afternoon, the Shetland Young Promoters Group is holding a child-friendly under-10s disco called Blast in Mareel. This features one-man disco band and singer Martha Robertson. The weather and the wind will be mostly southwesterly, strong breeze 4-6, the temperature will be 12 to 13 degrees.
2: Did you know that?
3: Almost all of Shetland caught whitefish and shellfish, mussels and salmon leave the islands on Northlink's passenger and freight vessels. If you were to take the containers of seafood shipped every year and lay them end to end, they would stretch for over 36 miles.
2: Find out more at shetlandfisherman.com. Blast!
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0: You. Yeah, you. Listening to the radio. Up to whatever. We just wanted to let you know there's a lotto draw coming up and...
1: it could be you.
0: Yeah, what he said. Lotto. From the National Lottery. 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Players must be 18 or over.
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1: The Scottish Government's Minister for Europe, External Affairs and Energy, Stephen Githens, has expanded on his response to a parliamentary question that the Scottish Government isn't doing enough to support a coexistence between offshore wind development and the fishing industry. Mr. Githens replied that the Scottish Government had an important role in managing Scotland's living space and in ensuring that the interests of all marine users were appropriately considered. He said that they are working with representatives from the offshore wind sector and the fishing industries to examine options aimed at supporting coexistence between the two sectors. In June, Heriot-Watt University projected that 11% of the North Sea could fall within wind farm boundaries by 2050, a rise from the current 1%. This was despite wind farm developer Ocean Winds handing back to Crown Estate Scotland the lease option for the 500 megawatt Arven South floating offshore wind farm, which would have been as near as 15 nautical miles east of Nesting. Meanwhile, Hannah Fennell, the Chief Executive Designate of the Scottish Pelagic Fishermen's Association, has said that Scotland's pelagic industry has a bright future following significant investment in vessels, technology, science and its supply chain. She noted that the fleets are now different, but that many of the challenges surrounding fishery science, sustainability, retail markets and representation remained similar to the past. Figures show that in the last financial year, the Shetland Council earned £47 million from its investments, but that it needed to draw the same amount from those reserves for spending. This meant that the Council's investments began and ended the year with a value of £371 million. However, from the end of March to the end of May, the Council's investments had risen by £24 million to £395 million. Of the firms managing the Council's investments, Baillie Gifford returned a gain of 6.3% on its fund portfolio, which is valued at £89 billion at the end of the financial year. 6.3% is well under the benchmark of 19.6%. The Council used to have a 7.3% metric, sustainably spending 5.2% of gains, leaving 2.1% to grow in line with inflation. Following the two-vehicle road traffic collision, which resulted in two being taken to hospital, and the Vaux to Bray Road being closed yesterday, overnight and this morning, the road is being reopened today. As a result, the weight restrictions which were lifted on the signposted alternative Dales Lee Road are being reimposed. The weather and the wind will be mostly southwesterly, strong breeze, 4-6. The temperature will be 12 to 13 degrees.
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6: Psst. You. Yeah, you. 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Up to whatever. 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
7: it could be you.
6: 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Players must be 18 or over.
0: SIBC. It's Dylan Sean Thomas first, and then another Scottish artist, Callum Beattie, with Pins and Needles after that. And Justin Bieber featuring Nicki Minaj and Beauty and the Beat. Heaven knows you're lonely, Dylan.

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1: The Scottish Government's Minister for Europe, External Affairs and Energy, Stephen Githens, has expanded on his response to a parliamentary question that the Scottish Government isn't doing enough to support a coexistence between offshore wind development and the fishing industry. Mr. Githens replied that the Scottish Government had an important role in managing Scotland's living space and in ensuring that the interests of all marine users were appropriately considered. He said that they are working with representatives from the offshore wind sector and the fishing industries to examine options aimed at supporting coexistence between the two sectors. In June, Heriot-Watt University projected that 11% of the North Sea could fall within wind farm boundaries by 2050, a rise from the current 1%. This was despite wind farm developer Ocean Winds handing back to Crown Estate Scotland the lease option for the 500 megawatt Arven South floating offshore wind farm, which would have been as near as 15 nautical miles east of Nesting. Meanwhile, Hannah Fennell, the Chief Executive Designate of the Scottish Pelagic Fishermen's Association, has said that Scotland's pelagic industry has a bright future following significant investment in vessels, technology, science and its supply chain. She noted that the fleets are now different, but that many of the challenges surrounding fishery science, sustainability, retail markets and representation remained similar to the past. Figures show that in the last financial year, the Shetlands Council earned £47 million from its investments, but that it needed to draw the same amount from those reserves for spending. This meant that the Council's investments began and ended the year with a value of £371 million. However, from the end of March to the end of May, the Council's investments had risen by £24 million to £395 million. Of the firms managing the Council's investments, Baillie Gifford returned a gain of 6.3% on its fund portfolio, which is valued at £89 million at the end of the financial year. 6.3% is well under the benchmark of 19.6%. The Council used to have a 7.3% metric, sustainably spending 5.2% of gains, leaving 2.1% to grow in line with inflation. Following the two-vehicle road traffic collision, which resulted in two being taken to hospital, and the Vaux to Bray Road being closed yesterday, overnight and this morning, the road is being reopened today. As a result, the weight restrictions which were lifted on the signposted alternative Dales Lee Road are being reimposed. The weather and the wind will be mostly southwesterly, strong breeze, force 6. The temperature will be 12 to 13 degrees.
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4: 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Local band Kanza will be delivering a high-impact lunchtime gig as our next act for our Soup and a Show series on Thursday the 6th of August. And David Boyter's Henna will be performing on Thursday the 3rd of September, ideal for audiences who appreciate acoustic music grounded in tradition. Radio 1's resident movie critic Ali Plum is coming to Mareel while touring his untitled film quiz project. So get your team together and book tickets for Friday the 21st of August. 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And finally, we have two very exciting acts returning to Shetland on Friday the 4th of September at Carnegie Hall and Mareel on Saturday the 5th of September. Australian group The Maze, who had a hugely successful visit to the Folk Festival last year, and Lizzie Know, contemporary Americana singer-songwriter, guitarist and harpist. Go to shetlandarts.org for more information and to book tickets.
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1: 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Ariana Grande, then Art One and Passenger and Madonna with That Cetera. 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
1: The Scottish Government's Minister for Europe, External Affairs and Energy, Stephen Githens, has expanded on his response to a parliamentary question that the Scottish Government isn't doing enough to support a coexistence between offshore wind development and the fishing industry. Mr. Githens replied that the Scottish Government had an important role in managing Scotland's living space and in ensuring that the interests of all marine users were appropriately considered. He said that they are working with representatives from the offshore wind sector and the fishing industries to examine options aimed at supporting coexistence between the two sectors. In June, Heriot-Watt University projected that 11% of the North Sea could fall within wind farm boundaries by 2050, a rise from the current 1%. This was despite wind farm developer Ocean Winds handing back to Crown Estate Scotland the lease option for the 500 megawatt Arven South floating offshore wind farm, which would have been as near as 15 nautical miles east of Nesting. Meanwhile, Hannah Fennell, the Chief Executive Designate of the Scottish Pelagic Fishermen's Association, has said that Scotland's pelagic industry has a bright future following significant investment in vessels, technology, science and its supply chain. She noted that the fleets are now different, but that many of the challenges surrounding fishery science, sustainability, retail markets and representation remained similar to the past. Figures show that in the last financial year, the Shetland Isles Council earned £47 million from its investments, but that it needed to draw the same amount from those reserves for spending. This meant that the Council's investments began and ended the year with a value of £371 million. However, from the end of March to the end of May, the Council's investments had risen by £24 million to £395 million. Of the firms managing the Council's investments, Baillie Gifford returned a gain of 6.3% on its fund portfolio, which is valued at £89 million at the end of the financial year. 6.3% is well under the benchmark of 19.6%. The Council used to have a 7.3% metric, sustainably spending 5.2% of gains, leaving 2.1% to grow in line with inflation. Following the two-vehicle road traffic collision, which resulted in two being taken to hospital, and the Vaux to Bray Road being closed yesterday, overnight and this morning, the road is being reopened today. As a result, the weight restrictions which were lifted on the signposted alternative Dales Lee Road are being reimposed. The weather and the wind will be mostly southwesterly, strong breeze, force 6. The temperature will be 12 to 13 degrees.
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1: IBC. It's somber that Taylor Swift were cancelled and Harry Styles' Aperture. My body isn't ready, it's somber.

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1: The Scottish Government's Minister for Europe, External Affairs and Energy, Stephen Gittins, has expanded on his response to a parliamentary question that the Scottish Government isn't doing enough to support a coexistence between offshore wind development and the fishing industry. Mr. Gittins replied that the Scottish Government had an important role in managing Scotland's living space and in ensuring that the interests of all marine users were appropriately considered. He said that they are working with representatives from the offshore wind sector and the fishing industries to examine options aimed at supporting coexistence between the two sectors. In June, Heriot-Watt University projected that 11% of the North Sea could fall within wind farm boundaries by 2050, a rise from the current 1%. This was despite wind farm developer Ocean Winds handing back to Crown Estate Scotland the lease option for the 500 megawatt Arven South floating offshore wind farm, which would have been as near as 15 nautical miles east of Nesting. Meanwhile, Hannah Fennell, the Chief Executive Designate of the Scottish Pelagic Fishermen's Association, has said that Scotland's pelagic industry has a bright future following significant investment in vessels, technology, science and its supply chain. She noted that the fleets are now different, but that many of the challenges surrounding fisheries science, sustainability, retail markets and representation remained similar to the past. Figures show that in the last financial year, the Shetland Council earned £47 million from its investments, but that it needed to draw the same amount from those reserves for spending. This meant that the Council's investments began and ended the year with a value of £371 million. However, from the end of March to the end of May, the Council's investments had risen by £24 million to £395 million. Of the firms managing the Council's investments, Baillie Gifford returned a gain of 6.3% on its fund portfolio, which is valued at £89 million at the end of the financial year. 6.3% is well under the benchmark of 19.6%. The Council used to have a 7.3% metric, sustainably spending 5.2% of gains, leaving 2.1% to grow in line with inflation. Following the two-vehicle road traffic collision, which resulted in two being taken to hospital, and the Vaux to Bray Road being closed yesterday, overnight and this morning, the road is being reopened today. As a result, the weight restrictions which were lifted on the signpost at Alternative Dales Lee Road are being reimposed. The weather and the wind will be mostly southwesterly, strong breeze, 4-6. The temperature will be 12 to 13 degrees.
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1: The Scottish Government's Minister for Europe, External Affairs and Energy, Stephen Githens, has expanded on his response to a parliamentary question that the Scottish Government isn't doing enough to support a coexistence between offshore wind development and the fishing industry. Mr. Githens replied that the Scottish Government had an important role in managing Scotland's living space and in ensuring that the interests of all marine users were appropriately considered. He said that they are working with representatives from the offshore wind sector and the fishing industries to examine options aimed at supporting coexistence between the two sectors. In June, Heriot-Watt University projected that 11% of the North Sea could fall within wind farm boundaries by 2050, a rise from the current 1%. This was despite wind farm developer Ocean Winds handing back to Crown Estate Scotland the lease option for the 500 megawatt Arven South floating offshore wind farm, which would have been as near as 15 nautical miles east of Nesting. Meanwhile, Hannah Fennell, the Chief Executive Designate of the Scottish Pelagic Fishermen's Association, has said that Scotland's pelagic industry has a bright future following significant investment in vessels, technology, science and its supply chain. She noted that the fleets are now different, but that many of the challenges surrounding fishery science, sustainability, retail markets and representation remained similar to the past. Figures show that in the last financial year, the Shetland Isles Council earned £47 million from its investments, but that it needed to draw the same amount from those reserves for spending. This meant that the Council's investments began and ended the year with a value of £371 million. However, from the end of March to the end of May, the Council's investments had risen by £24 million to £395 million. Of the firms managing the Council's investments, Baillie Gifford returned a gain of 6.3% on its fund portfolio, which is valued at £89 million at the end of the financial year. 6.3% is well under the benchmark of 19.6%. The Council used to have a 7.3% metric, sustainably spending 5.2% of gains, leaving 2.1% to grow in line with inflation. Following the two-vehicle road traffic collision, which resulted in two being taken to hospital, and the Vaux to Bray Road being closed yesterday, overnight and this morning, the road is being reopened today. As a result, the weight restrictions which were lifted on the signposted alternative Dales Lee Road are being reimposed. The weather and the wind will be mostly southwesterly, strong breeze, force 6. The temperature will be 12 to 13 degrees. Blast!
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17 minutes is all that it takes. My feet move faster than my heart can race. I've been away for 7 weeks and a little bit of change, but the rainbow I was chasing only led me to the rain. I was looking for the sunshine.

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1: The Scottish Government's Minister for Europe, External Affairs and Energy, Stephen Githens, has expanded on his response to a parliamentary question that the Scottish Government isn't doing enough to support a coexistence between offshore wind development and the fishing industry. Mr. Githens replied that the Scottish Government had an important role in managing Scotland's living space and in ensuring that the interests of all marine users were appropriately considered. He said that they are working with representatives from the offshore wind sector and the fishing industries to examine options aimed at supporting coexistence between the two sectors. In June, Heriot-Watt University projected that 11% of the North Sea could fall within wind farm boundaries by 2050, a rise from the current 1%. This was despite wind farm developer Ocean Winds handing back to Crown Estate Scotland the lease option for the 500-megawatt Arven South floating offshore wind farm, which would have been as near as 15 nautical miles east of Nesting. Meanwhile, Hannah Fennell, the Chief Executive Designate of the Scottish Pelagic Fishermen's Association, has said that Scotland's pelagic industry has a bright future following significant investment in vessels, technology, science and its supply chain. She noted that the fleets are now different, but that many of the challenges surrounding fishery science, sustainability, retail markets and representation remained similar to the past. Figures show that in the last financial year, the Shetland Council earned £47 million from its investments, but that it needed to draw the same amount from those reserves for spending. This meant that the Council's investments began and ended the year with a value of £371 million. However, from the end of March to the end of May, the Council's investments had risen by £24 million to £395 million. Of the firms managing the Council's investments, Baillie Gifford returned a gain of 6.3% on its fund portfolio, which is valued at £89 billion at the end of the financial year. 6.3% is well under the benchmark of 19.6%. The Council used to have a 7.3% metric, sustainably spending 5.2% of gains, leaving 2.1% to grow in line with inflation. Following the two-vehicle road traffic collision, which resulted in two being taken to hospital, and the Vaux to Bray Road being closed yesterday, overnight and this morning, the road is being reopened today. As a result, the weight restrictions which were lifted on the signposted alternative Dales Lee Road are being reimposed. The weather and the wind will be mostly southwesterly, strong breeze, force 6. The temperature will be 12 to 13 degrees.
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1: IBC. Sam Fender and Olivia Dean, then Taylor Swift and Elizabeth Taylor and Jenny. Brand new single from Jenny is called Less Than a Lover. Rain Me In, it's Sam Fender and Olivia Dean.

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1: The Scottish Government's Minister for Europe, External Affairs and Energy, Stephen Githens, has expanded on his response to a parliamentary question that the Scottish Government isn't doing enough to support a coexistence between offshore wind development and the fishing industry. Mr. Githens replied that the Scottish Government had an important role in managing Scotland's living space and in ensuring that the interests of all marine users were appropriately considered. He said that they are working with representatives from the offshore wind sector and the fishing industries to examine options aimed at supporting coexistence between the two sectors. In June, Heriot-Watt University projected that 11% of the North Sea could fall within wind farm boundaries by 2050, a rise from the current 1%. This was despite wind farm developer Ocean Winds handing back to Crown Estate Scotland the lease option for the 500 megawatt Arven South floating offshore wind farm, which would have been as near as 15 nautical miles east of Nesting. Meanwhile, Hannah Fennell, the Chief Executive Designate of the Scottish Pelagic Fishermen's Association, has said that Scotland's pelagic industry has a bright future following significant investment in vessels, technology, science and its supply chain. She noted that the fleets are now different, but that many of the challenges surrounding fishery science, sustainability, retail markets and representation remained similar to the past. Figures show that in the last financial year, the Shetlands Council earned £47 million from its investments, but that it needed to draw the same amount from those reserves for spending. This meant that the Council's investments began and ended the year with a value of £371 million. However, from the end of March to the end of May, the Council's investments had risen by £24 million to £395 million. Of the firms managing the Council's investments, Baillie Gifford returned a gain of 6.3% on its fund portfolio, which is valued at £89 billion at the end of the financial year. 6.3% is well under the benchmark of 19.6%. The Council used to have a 7.3% metric, sustainably spending 5.2% of gains, leaving 2.1% to grow in line with inflation. Following the two-vehicle road traffic collision, which resulted in two being taken to hospital, and the Vaux to Bray Road being closed yesterday, overnight and this morning, the road is being reopened today. As a result, the weight restrictions which were lifted on the signposted alternative Dales Lee Road are being reimposed. The weather and the wind will be mostly southwesterly, strong breeze, force 6. The temperature will be 12 to 13 degrees.
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2: 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Local band Kanza will be delivering a high-impact lunchtime gig as our next act for our Soup and a Show series on Thursday the 6th of August. And David Boiter's Henna will be performing on Thursday the 3rd of September, ideal for audiences who appreciate acoustic music grounded in tradition. Radio 1's resident movie critic Ali Plum is coming to Mareel while touring his untitled film quiz project. So get your team together and book tickets for Friday the 21st of August. 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And finally, we have two very exciting acts returning to Shetland on Friday the 4th of September at Carnegie Hall and Mareel on Saturday the 5th of September. Australian group The Maze, who had a hugely successful visit to the Folk Festival last year, and Lizzie No, contemporary Americana singer-songwriter, guitarist and harpist. Go to shetlandarts.org for more information and to book tickets.
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1: 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Huts from Kerr Mercer.

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0: SIBC News.
1: The Scottish Government's Minister for Europe, External Affairs and Energy, Stephen Githens, has expanded on his response to a parliamentary question that the Scottish Government isn't doing enough to support a coexistence between offshore wind development and the fishing industry. Mr. Githens replied that the Scottish Government had an important role in managing Scotland's living space and in ensuring that the interests of all marine users were appropriately considered. He said that they are working with representatives from the offshore wind sector and the fishing industries to examine options aimed at supporting coexistence between the two sectors. In June, Heriot-Watt University projected that 11% of the North Sea could fall within wind farm boundaries by 2050, a rise from the current 1%. This was despite wind farm developer Ocean Winds handing back to Crown Estate Scotland the lease option for the 500 megawatt Arven South floating offshore wind farm, which would have been as near as 15 nautical miles east of Nesting. Meanwhile, Hannah Fennell, the Chief Executive Designate of the Scottish Pelagic Fishermen's Association, has said that Scotland's pelagic industry has a bright future following significant investment in vessels, technology, science and its supply chain. She noted that the fleets are now different, but that many of the challenges surrounding fishery science, sustainability, retail markets and representation remained similar to the past. Figures show that in the last financial year, the Shetlands Council earned £47 million from its investments, but that it needed to draw the same amount from those reserves for spending. This meant that the Council's investments began and ended the year with a value of £371 million. However, from the end of March to the end of May, the Council's investments had risen by £24 million to £395 million. Of the firms managing the Council's investments, Baillie Gifford returned a gain of 6.3% on its fund portfolio, which is valued at £89 million at the end of the financial year. 6.3% is well under the benchmark of 19.6%. The Council used to have a 7.3% metric, sustainably spending 5.2% of gains, leaving 2.1% to grow in line with inflation. Following the two-vehicle road traffic collision, which resulted in two being taken to hospital, and the Vaux to Bray Road being closed yesterday, overnight and this morning, the road is being reopened today. As a result, the weight restrictions which were lifted on the signposted alternative Dales Lee Road are being reimposed. The weather and the wind will be mostly southwesterly, strong breeze, force 6. The temperature will be 12 to 13 degrees.
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1: 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Now Callum Beattie, then Shea O'Dowd, two Scottish artists in a row, and Back in My Heartbeat from Shea O'Dowd, and Chapel Row next with Pink Pony Club. 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
1: The Scottish Government's Minister for Europe, External Affairs and Energy, Stephen Gittins, has expanded on his response to a parliamentary question that the Scottish Government isn't doing enough to support a coexistence between offshore wind development and the fishing industry. Mr. Gittins replied that the Scottish Government had an important role in managing Scotland's living space and in ensuring that the interests of all marine users were appropriately considered. He said that they are working with representatives from the offshore wind sector and the fishing industries to examine options aimed at supporting coexistence between the two sectors. In June, Heriot-Watt University projected that 11% of the North Sea could fall within wind farm boundaries by 2050, a rise from the current 1%. This was despite wind farm developer Ocean Winds handing back to Crown Estate Scotland the lease option for the 500 megawatt Arven South floating offshore wind farm, which would have been as near as 15 nautical miles east of Nesting. Meanwhile, Hannah Fennell, the Chief Executive Designate of the Scottish Pelagic Fishermen's Association, has said that Scotland's pelagic industry has a bright future following significant investment in vessels, technology, science and its supply chain. She noted that the fleets are now different, but that many of the challenges surrounding fishery science, sustainability, retail markets and representation remained similar to the past. Figures show that in the last financial year, the Shetland Council earned £47 million from its investments, but that it needed to draw the same amount from those reserves for spending. This meant that the Council's investments began and ended the year with a value of £371 million. However, from the end of March to the end of May, the Council's investments had risen by £24 million to £395 million. Of the firms managing the Council's investments, Baillie Gifford returned a gain of 6.3% on its fund portfolio, which is valued at £89 billion at the end of the financial year. 6.3% is well under the benchmark of 19.6%. The Council used to have a 7.3% metric, sustainably spending 5.2% of gains, leaving 2.1% to grow in line with inflation. Following the two-vehicle road traffic collision, which resulted in two being taken to hospital, and the Vaux to Bray Road being closed yesterday, overnight and this morning, the road is being reopened today. As a result, the weight restrictions which were lifted on the signposted alternative Dales Lee Road are being reimposed. The weather and the wind will be mostly southwesterly, strong breeze, force 6. The temperature will be 12 to 13 degrees.
0: 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If you don't have access to the internet or have a disability which prevents you from applying online, please call 01595 744 032.
2: Psst. You. 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
2: 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Players must be 18 or over.
4: 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And David Boiter's Henna will be performing on Thursday the 3rd of September, ideal for audiences who appreciate acoustic music grounded in tradition. Radio 1's resident movie critic Ali Plum is coming to Mareel while touring his untitled film quiz project. So get your team together and book tickets for Friday the 21st of August. 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And finally, we have two very exciting acts returning to Shetland on Friday the 4th of September at Carnegie Hall and Mareel on Saturday the 5th of September. Australian group The Maze, who had a hugely successful visit to the Folk Festival last year, and Lizzie Know, contemporary Americana singer-songwriter, guitarist and harpist. Go to shetlandarts.org for more information and to book tickets.
1: SIBC. Calvin Harris and Clementine Douglas and Tate McRae, Tit for Tat, and Lady Gaga and Bruno Mars and Die With a Smile. Blessings from Calvin Harris, featuring Clementine Douglas.

0: You. Yeah, you. Listening to the radio. Up to whatever. We just wanted to let you know there's a lotto draw coming up. And
1: it could be you.
0: Yeah, what he said. Lotto. From the National Lottery. Rules and procedures apply. Players must be 18 or over.

long time, she believed that one day she would again feel the sun. She must be patient. She must have faith in the seeds that are planted beneath the snow. She must hold on.

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5: 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Heaven knows you're lonely.

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2: 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Now it's Ray, then Miles Smith, Stay If You Want to Dance, and Sienna Sparrow, Great Expectation. 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

0: You. Yeah, you. Listening to the radio. 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

Events coming soon from Shetland Arts. Local band Kanza will be delivering a high-impact lunchtime gig as our next act for our Soup and a Show series on Thursday the 6th of August. And David Boiter's Henna will be performing on Thursday the 3rd of September, ideal for audiences who appreciate acoustic music grounded in tradition. Radio 1's resident movie critic Ali Plum is coming to Mareel while touring his untitled film quiz project. So get your team together and book tickets for Friday the 21st of August. Singer-songwriter is on Wednesday the 26th of August, so come down and enjoy an eclectic evening of local entertainment. And finally, we have two very exciting acts returning to Shetland on Friday the 4th of September at Carnegie Hall and Mareel on Saturday the 5th of September. Australian group The Maze, who had a hugely successful visit to the Folk Festival last year, and Lizzie No, contemporary Americana singer-songwriter, guitarist and harpist. Go to shetlandarts.org for more information and to book tickets.

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See you at the bar, you was hardly talking. 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Friends to lovers need a part to star in. Like, wait, babe, let me ask you.